0: Jean Sibelius was a violinist himself, seriously considered a career as a professional, even auditioned for the Vienna Philharmonic, but he did not make the cut. He turned his attentions to writing music. That was his Humoresque No. 3 with James Ennis and the Bergen Philharmonic. More from Ennis and Sibelius ahead this hour.
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From APM, American Public Media, this is Performance Today, taking you to concerts around the world. I'm Valerie Kaler. Ach, was ist doch unser Leben? Ah, what indeed is our life? Well, according to the band Kansas, all we are is dust in the wind. Simon and Garfunkel sang about a time of innocence and being left with only a photograph to preserve a memory. And Joni Mitchell said, we are captive on a carousel of time. We can't return. We can only look behind from where we came and go round and round and round in a circle game. Each generation watches the next take its place with all the joy and sorrow that endless cycle brings. That phrase I started with, ach, was ist doch unser Leben, comes from a hymn by 17th century Lutheran pastor Martin Schaller. It starts with, ah, what is our life, and continues with more existential questions. What is our time? What is our piety? What good is money? What good is status and position? The answer to all his questions, more or less, all of that is nothing, an illusion. And even if it does exist, it'll be gone soon anyway, because death. I bet he was fun at parties. Johann Sebastian Bach used a couple hymns by Martin Schaller in his own compositions, but he works his Bachian magic, taking what is somber and ineluctable and infusing it with light and sublime beauty. The chorale prelude we're about to hear gives voice to both the serious and the sublime. Here, cellist Clive Greensmith and pianist Anna Petrova with Ach, was ist doch unser Leben? Ah, what is this life? By J.S. Bach.

Ah, what is this life? A chorale prelude by J.S. Bach, originally written for solo organ early in the 18th century. About two centuries later, Zoltán Kodály created a set of transcriptions of three Bach preludes for cello and piano. We heard the first of that set, played by cellist Clive Greensmith and pianist Anna Petrova, from a concert in Geneva, New York, part of the Geneva Music Festival. In a moment, riffing on Franz Liszt. You're listening to Performance Today from APM. When pianist Hazel Scott was a teenager performing in clubs, she combined her formal classical training with her unrivaled jazz chops. Scott would begin by playing a famous piano piece and then quickly veer off into a virtuosic jazzy improvisation. She called it swinging the classics. Scott's improvisations were different every single night, of course, but she made one recording of a handful of improvisations in the 1940s. That album captivated pianist Michelle Kahn, who really wanted to share the pieces with audiences everywhere. Michelle Kahn received permission from Scott's son to have transcriptions made of the improvisations. So, this is Michelle Kahn's take on Hazel Scott's improvisation on the Hungarian Rhapsody No. 2 by Franz Liszt. Simply put, here's pianist Michelle Kahn having a whole lot of fun in the PT studio.

0: Michelle Kahn at the piano in our big room, the Maud Moon Weyerhaeuser Music Studio, playing an improvisation on Franz Liszt's Hungarian Rhapsody No. 2 by pianist Hazel Scott. Wesley Ducote made that transcription for Michelle Kahn, with permission from Hazel Scott's son. In recent years, Michelle Kahn has been performing several of Hazel Scott's improvisations in concert. She says even though they sound fun, they're incredibly difficult. Trying to match Hazel Scott's skill level on the stride pattern is nearly impossible. Scott's left hand flew through that bass line with ease. Still, Kahn loves the freedom she feels when she plays them.
1: You know, as much as this is not my improv, it's still my interpretation on it. I'm still able to put a little of my own stamp on it, which for me is, again, so fun and so validating. It was so much fun to learn these, so much fun to play them, and there's so much humor in them.
0: Michelle Kahn currently working on an album of Hazel Scott's classical improvisations. Always looking forward to hearing more from Michelle Kahn. In a moment, an unassuming masterpiece. 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
2: 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I'm Jeff St. Clair. 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
0: 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It is inspiring. It's beautiful. It's utterly captivating. Some call it genius. And violinist James Ennis says there's so much more to the violin concerto by Jean Sibelius.
3: Sometimes pieces that are so immediately ingratiating, they sometimes don't get the respect they always deserve for just the quality of how well they're crafted. Sibelius was not just, touched by God with all this inspiration. It's like, no, he was really, really, really good at it too, and worked extremely hard and really meticulously to create something that doesn't sound like anything else. I mean, it's a piece that is, in basic ways, it's very exciting. The atmosphere that's created at the beginning of the first movement is, I think, once you hear it, you never forget hearing it. That's pretty special.
0: For over a century, people have ascribed meaning to that special opening. Ennis told me that those interpretations often say more about the person doing the interpreting than they do about the actual music and the markings on the page.
3: The violinist's entrance, which is sometimes played like this, lonely whisper in the windswept snowy plains, is not written that way at all. It's a mezzo forte, which is a very unusual dynamic for, I mean, to specify something by definition as being, medium is is a risky move, but there's something to it because the violinist is a narrator from the very beginning that is not whispering you and daring you to listen, and also not shouting at you. It is presenting something, and that often, when you think about it in terms of speech, that often is the most compelling way to get people to listen, is you don't make a scene, you don't make a show, you just simply make it available. And the interest of the subject is what brings people in.
0: As the violinist narrates, Ennis says the structure of the first movement feels like a conversation, as if someone is about to divulge something important. They may not know exactly how to say it, or even if they actually want to tell you, but they're going to tell you anyway. Let's go now to a concert in Minneapolis. James Ennis is inviting us in and sharing an important story with the Minnesota Orchestra, the Violin Concerto by Jean Sibelius.

0: From a concert in Minneapolis, Minnesota, that was the Violin Concerto by Jean Sibelius. James Ennis played solo violin, and Thomas Sundergaard led the Minnesota Orchestra during their annual Nordic Soundscapes Festival. When James Ennis was starting out in his career, he got a bit of advice from his first manager, who told him he's not going to please everyone, and that he just needed to remain true to himself. The audience would appreciate honesty and commitment more than anything else.
1: He made a funny comment about if 51% of the audience loves it and 49% doesn't, it's a success. And if 49% loves it and 51% doesn't, it's a failure. And you know, I think that there is, in a way, a certain comfort to that, knowing that you just have to take a leap of faith as a performer and say, this is what I'm trying to say to you. I think this is meaningful, and I hope you do too.
0: I'm guessing that James Ennis would have received a 51% or higher approval rating for that concert at Orchestra Hall in Minneapolis. If you want to revisit that warm, engaging performance by James Ennis and the Minnesota Orchestra, swing by the PT page online sometime in the next month. Each daily episode is archived for 30 days after broadcast as on-demand audio. 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
1: It's almost intuitive, really, when we listen to music, to think that the composer's writing a kind of autobiography. That whatever was the prevailing mood in the composer's life at the time, that must be reflected in the music. Igor Stravinsky wrote this fairly upbeat music during a series of tragic losses. His daughter, his wife, and his mother all died in quick succession. From APM American Public Media, this is Performance Today. I'm Valerie Kaler. But Stravinsky later said, quote, "I did not seek to overcome my grief by expressing it in music. A listener looking for that will come away empty." Coming up, Stravinsky's non-autobiographical Symphony in C.

0: This is the Composer's Datebook for May 11th. I'm John Berge. Although they were contemporaries, Gustav Mahler and Richard Strauss were two very different human beings. Mahler was tormented by self-doubt and existential angst. Strauss was a placid soul, self-confident to the point of complacency. Still, Mahler and Strauss admired and conducted each other's music, and their odd friendship is reflected in their published correspondence. On today's date in 1911, for example, upon learning that Mahler had been ill but was recovering, Strauss wrote this gracious letter to his fellow composer-conductor. "I learn with great pleasure that you are recovering from your long illness. Perhaps it might be a happy diversion for you during the melancholy hours of convalescence to know I plan to perform your third symphony with the Royal Orchestra in Berlin next winter. It is an excellent orchestra. If you would like to conduct yourself, it would be my pleasure to hear your lovely work again under your own direction, much as I would like to conduct it myself. I'd be glad to rehearse the orchestra for you, so you would have no trouble and only the pleasure of conducting." Sadly, Strauss was poorly informed about Mahler's recovery and the gravity of his illness. Mahler died 7 days after Strauss wrote the letter. Composer's Datebook is produced by APM, American Public Media, in conjunction with the American Composers Forum, reminding you that all music was once new.
1: Also this hour, Music for Seven by Maurice Ravel. Right now, here's one of his most delicate pieces for solo piano, Oiseau Triste, Sad Birds, in the hands of pianist Beatrice Rana.

Beatrice Rana played Oiseau Triste, Sad Birds, written by Maurice Ravel in 1904. Just ahead, a piece he wrote the very next year, a commissioned showpiece for harp. From APM, American Public Media, this is Performance Today. I'm Valerie Kaler. Glad to have you along for today's musical adventures and discoveries. This hour's adventures take us through light and darkness and pretty much everything in between. Ahead, we'll hear a relatively sunny symphony written during one of the cloudiest points of the composer's life, and a tribute to a dancer's brief incandescent existence. Right now, it's music from French composer Maurice Ravel. His Introduction and Allegro has been described as sunlit. I'll extend that metaphor and suggest that perhaps it's the kind of sun that pokes its head out after a summer rainstorm. Everything's kind of gray and murky, and then light and warmth pierce the clouds and things seem to almost sparkle. Dappled light through the trees, still dripping with the warm rain of spring. The Quiroga Arts Ensemble and Casa Quartet teamed up for this performance at the Cooperstown Summer Music Festival in Cooperstown, New York. Maurice Ravel's Introduction and Allegro.

0: sunlight sparkling after rain, perhaps? Maurice Ravel's Introduction and Allegro. We heard the Casa Quartet and the Quiroga Arts Ensemble at the Cooperstown Summer Music Festival in Cooperstown, New York. In just a moment, The Exotic Woman of Mambo. 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
0: We're about to hear music for solo piano written by Gabriela Ortiz, our 2026 PT Classical Woman of the Year. Music called Su Mui Ke. Ortiz named it after one of the first burlesque dancers in Mexico, Su Mui Ke. In the late 1940s, she acted and danced in several Mexican films and was in high demand in local theaters and cabarets. This was during the golden age of Mexican cinema, when dancers were often featured in film, dancing the mambo. Su Mui Ke had a vibrant but very brief life. She died at the age of 22. I find it fitting that this piece is also vibrant but incredibly short, just 4 minutes long. Su Mui Ke, La Exotica del Mambo by Gabriela Ortiz. Noelia Rodiles at the piano in concert in Madrid.

0: Su Mui Kei, La Exotica del Mambo, The Exotic Woman of Mambo. A short piece by Gabriela Ortiz about a 20th century actress and dancer named Su Mui Kei. This is one of several pieces Ortiz has written over the years about Mambo dancers. We heard the piece played by pianist Noelia Rodiles in concert at the headquarters of the Fundación Juan March in Madrid, Spain. Gabriela Ortiz, by the way, our 2026 PT Classical Woman of the Year. We'll continue to explore her vast catalog of works and celebrate her contributions to the classical scene all year long. In a moment, you probably think this song is about him, don't you? This is Performance Today from APM.
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0: 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It's always tempting when we listen to music to think the composer is writing a kind of autobiography, that whatever the prevailing mood in that composer's life was at the time, that somehow must be reflected in the music. Igor Stravinsky wrote the music we're about to hear during what he called the unhappiest period of my life. His daughter had died of tuberculosis. 3 months later, his wife died. And 3 months after that, his mother passed away. Plus, Stravinsky himself was terribly sick with tuberculosis. He wrote about what he was going through. Quote, "It is no exaggeration to say that during those weeks I was only able to continue my life by working on this symphony, but I did not seek to overcome my grief by expressing it in music. A listener looking for that will come away empty." So while coping with the loss of three close members of his family, Igor Stravinsky wrote music that he says is just music. It's not about what he was feeling or experiencing at the time. Food for thought while we listen to it from a concert at the Aspen Music Festival in Aspen, Colorado. Vasily Petrenko conducting the Aspen Festival Orchestra in the Symphony in C Major by Igor Stravinsky.

Igor Stravinsky wrote that music during what he called the unhappiest period of his life. His daughter died of tuberculosis, then his wife died 3 months later. Stravinsky himself got tuberculosis and was quarantined. He went on to full recovery. But 3 months after that, his mother passed away as well. Despite all of that, Stravinsky insisted that the music he wrote while he was going through tremendous personal upheaval was not an expression of his grief. The Symphony in C Major by Stravinsky. We heard it from a concert at the Aspen Music Festival and School in Aspen, Colorado. Conductor Vasily Petrenko led the Aspen Festival Orchestra. It's interesting that Stravinsky said writing that piece helped him survive that difficult time, but that the music itself is just music, not an expression of his sadness. What do you think? And what did you hear in that piece? A heartfelt cry of grief or just interesting, abstract music? We're always glad to hear your thoughts. 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
2: 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This evening, I've got two works, one by Ignaz Moscheles and one by Johann Sebastian Bach. We begin with Bach's Cello Suite No. 6 from 1720. We'll hear it performed by cellist Andres Diaz.

0: We heard Chilean-American cellist Andres Diaz and Johann Sebastian Bach's Cello Suite No. 6 from 1720. Coming up, we'll have Czech music from 100 years later, this time by Ignaz Moscheles.
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0: Now for a piano concerto by Czech composer Ignaz Moscheles. This is his Piano Concerto No. 3 in G minor. Ian Hobson leads the Sinfonia de Camera from the keyboard.

0: Ian Hobson led the Sinfonia da Camera from the keyboard in the third piano concerto of Ignaz Moscheles. I'm Anna Burr. Thank you so much for joining me here for Night Music here on WCLV. I hope you'll stay tuned for more wonderful music to come.
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1: I'm Peter Van de Graaff, your host. Thank you for joining me. I have, as it turns out, just by accident, really, a bunch of French works for you. And we'll be listening to some ballet music by a couple of composers, including Act Two of a ballet by Adolphe Adam, famous for the Christmas carol O Holy Night. Here is a much-loved excerpt from a much-loved work of Gabriel Fauré, first of all, Agnus Dei, from his Requiem. John Rutter conducts.

0: That was Act Two of the ballet Le Corsaire, The Pirate, by Adolphe Adam, Richard Bonning, and the English Chamber Orchestra.
1: 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Cleveland Ballet will present four performances of Cinderella, May 15th through the 17th, at the Mimi Ohio Theater in Playhouse Square. 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
0: This is the waltz from a ballet written by several composers called Jean's Fan. This waltz by Jacques Ibert, Jeffrey Simon, Philharmonia.

Waltz from Jeans Fan, a ballet by several composers, but that excerpt by Jacques Ibert. Jeffrey Simon conducted the Philharmonia Orchestra. More by Ibert, a dance inspired by Bacchus, the god of wine, a bacchanal. Louis Frémaux conducts the City of Birmingham Symphony.

dance for the followers of Bacchus, the god of wine, and the Bacchanal by Couperin, played by Carol Cerasi. This is by another French composer, Germaine Taillefer. It's called Escarpolette, played by Kuhn Nguyen.

0: Escarpolette, or Scarlet, by Germain Taillefer. That was the pianist Kyu Nguyen.
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0: Stay tuned for a major work for violin and piano by Franz Schubert. That's his Fantasy in C. Right now we have something by a Norwegian composer named Ola Jello, spelled G-J-E-I-L-O. The title of the piece is Serenity. And the woman who's the violinist in a moment in the Schubert work, her name is Anne Akiko Myers. Here she is with the Los Angeles Master Chorale, Grant Gershon, conducting in this first by Ola Jello.

composition by the Norwegian Ola Jelo called Serenity. Grant Gershon conducted the Los Angeles Master Chorale, and the violinist, whom we're going to hear again in a moment, was Ann Akiko Myers. I'm Peter Van de Graaff. I have here music by Franz Schubert for you, a major work for violin and piano, not one of the sonatas or sonatinas, as they're sometimes called, but rather the Fantasy in C. It's very late music of Schubert. And the pianist is Akira Eguchi, joined by violinist Ann Akiko Myers.

0: violinist Ann Akiko Myers and pianist Akira Eguchi bringing us there the Fantasy in C Major by Franz Schubert.
1: This is the Composer's Datebook for May 12th. I'm John Burge. On this date in 1926, a 19-year-old composer and sometimes silent film piano accompanist named Dmitri Shostakovich saw his first symphony performed by the Leningrad Philharmonic. It must have been a heady experience for the young composer, who for the past 2 years had earned a living of sorts accompanying silent films at various Leningrad cinemas. One evening, while accompanying a film titled Swamp and Water Birds of Sweden, the young Shostakovich was so carried away by his own improvisations of birdsong that he assumed the cat calls and noisy expressions of disapproval from the audience were directed at the film, not at him. Only afterwards was he told the audience had assumed he must have been drunk. In later years, Shostakovich would tell this story with some pride. At least they'd noticed his music.

0: The Leningrad Philharmonic's performance of Shostakovich's First Symphony, the first of his orchestral works to be performed in public, was a triumph and established Shostakovich as a major new talent. May 12th was the date Shostakovich would commemorate till the end of his life, if for no other reason than he would never again have to improvise piano accompaniments to cinematic masterworks like Swamp and Water Birds of Sweden. Composer's Datebook is produced by APM, American Public Media, in conjunction with the American Composers Forum, reminding you that all music was once new.
1: Henry Purcell of the English Baroque wrote a lot of incidental music to accompany various plays, stage works. Here is a suite from one about the legendary King Arthur. A performance here by Jean Lemann, who conducts Tafelmusik.

A suite from the music written to accompany a play called King Arthur by Henry Purcell, Tafelmusik and Jean Lemann. In 1934, another English composer named Herbert Howells, who lived a very long life, 1892 to 1983, he was commissioned to write a work for band, and he decided on a three-section piece called Pageantry. From it, we'll hear the very first section. It's the only part that was recorded here, and this is, I think, the only part that Herbert Howells arranged for orchestra as opposed to the original band. It's called King's Herald. This is Richard Hickox to conduct the London Symphony Orchestra in this music by Herbert Howells.

part one of a three-part work for band originally by English composer Herbert Howells, dating from 1934, called Pageantry. The section we heard there, King's Herald, as Richard Hickox conducted the London Symphony Orchestra. That composer better known for his choral music, Herbert Howells. We've been hearing music about kings and royalty from England. Here is the King of Denmark's Galliard. Well, of course, not English, but it's by an English composer, a lutenist named John Doland. And this is Julian Bream to perform.

0: Julian Bream, the English artist, enjoyed a dual career as both guitarist and lutenist. They're quite different instruments. He played there John Dolan's The King of Denmark's Galliard.
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0: Well, some good things ahead here for you. Mozart is our composer right now in a couple of instances. Let's begin with the overture to his very early opera, Mitridate, King of Ponto. Here is La Cetra, conducted by Andrea Marcon.

That was the overture to the rarely heard opera by Mozart, Mitridate, King of Ponto, Re di Ponto. La Cetra performing under Andrea Marcon's direction. I'm Peter Van de Graaff, with a cello sonata by a French woman who is really coming to the fore these days. Her name is Mel Bonis. That's her pen name, Mélanie Domange. I have that for you in a little bit. But first, a very special recording with Rudolf Serkin and the London Symphony and conductor Claudio Abbado of this beloved piano concerto number 20 in D minor by Mozart.

The pianist was Rudolf Serkin. He was joined by the London Symphony and conductor Claudio Abbado in that music of Mozart, the Piano Concerto No. 20 in D minor. Now we turn to a French composer named Mel Bonis, B-O-N-I-S. I'll tell you more about her in a moment. This is called The Little One Falls Asleep, first of all, and Bertrand Chamailloux is the pianist.

The little one, literally the little girl, La Toute Petite, s'endort, is falling asleep. The little one's falling asleep by Mel Bonis. Mélanie Domange, born in 1858, she lived in 1937. She went by the pen name Mel Bonis, studied with César Franck, among others, and wrote some very, very fine music. We're just rediscovering her these days with this increased interest in music by women composers, and luckily so. She's very prolific, wrote over 300 works of all kinds. Here is her cello sonata from 1905. Performances with Victor Julien Laferrière, cello, and pianist Théo Fouchneret, music of Mel Bonis.

The two performers were Victor Julien Laferrière, cello, and Théo Fouchneret, piano. And the music was by the French composer, lived from 1858 to 1937, Mel Bonis. That was her pen name, Mélanie Domange. That was her cello sonata of 1905. This is the cradle song from the album Leaves of Robert Schumann, another work arranged here anyway for cello and piano.

0: cellist Emmanuel Bertrand and pianist Pascal Amoyel. The little cradle song, Wiegen Liedchen, from the album Leaves, or Album Blätter, Opus 124, by Robert Schumann.
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0: I thought we could hear some dance music from a couple of operas by Tchaikovsky. Let's begin with the Polonaise from Eugene Onegin, as transcribed by Franz Liszt and played by Jean-Yves Thibaudet.

Franz Liszt transcribed that music from Tchaikovsky's opera Eugene Onegin, the Polonaise, played by Jean-Yves Thibaudet. Although it's had more attention in recent years, this remains a very little-known opera by Tchaikovsky. It's called The Maid of Orleans, about Joan of Arc. Let's hear the ballet music from it, with Sir Colin Davis and the Royal Opera House Orchestra.

Sir Colin Davis and the Royal Opera House Orchestra with the ballet music from The Maid of Orleans, an opera by Tchaikovsky. Here is ballet music from another opera, very different from Tchaikovsky. This is from Handel's opera Rodelinda. Simon Standage leads Collegium Musicum 90.

A suite drawn from an opera by George Frederick Handel, one of his more successful operas and later operas, called Rodelinda. That included the overture as well as a number of dances. And Collegium Musicum 90 was conducted by Simon Standage. This is from Handel's Julius Caesar.

Gieg from Handel's Julius Caesar with the Berlin Academy of Ancient Music. Turning our attention now to Brazil for a composition by the enormously prolific in virtually every form, including, by the way, a musical. He wrote Broadway musical, Heitor Villa-Lobos. He wrote 12 symphonies in all, and we will hear the symphony number 9 of those 12. At this time, this is 1952 now, Villa-Lobos was traveling between Brazil and Paris and the United States, and he was actually in the United States when he wrote this work. Here is the Sao Paulo Symphony Orchestra, Isaac Karabchevsky, the conductor, and they did us the great service of recording all of the symphonies of Villa-Lobos on the Naxos label, but here is his symphony number 9.

perhaps in deference to the great Ninth Symphony of Beethoven, many composers, when they approach the Ninth Symphony, try to write something grandiose and expansive. Not the case here, though. That was the Symphony number 9 of the 12 by the Brazilian composer Heitor Villa-Lobos, music composed in 1952 there. And we heard that from the complete set of all 12 symphonies of Villa-Lobos on the Naxos label, with Isaac Karabchevsky conducting the Sao Paulo Symphony Orchestra. I should qualify that because one of the symphonies of Villa-Lobos is lost, interestingly. So not all 12 are on that set, but 11 of the 12. Let's contrast that Ninth Symphony of Villa-Lobos with this Courant, a dance by early German composer Johann Jakob Froberger.

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0: I'm Peter Van de Graaff. My pleasure to be with you, sharing a recording with Janos Starker cello and the Dvorak Cello Concerto. We'll get to that in a little bit. We have some Polonaise to hear right now. Polonaise being a typically Polish dance with a rather march-like and very typical, recognizable rhythmic figure. You'll recognize it when you hear it. And the first one is actually by Dvorak, before we get to one by Chopin. This was composed in 1879 for some Epiphany celebrations. Dvorak had years of experience in lighter music, and this is drawn from that experience. Russian Philharmonic, Dmitry Yablonsky, the conductor, Polonaise by Dvorak.

a rhythm often heard in works by Chopin of the same title, a Polonaise. And we're going to hear a Chopin Polonaise in just a moment. But that one by Antonin Dvorak. And a performance by the Russian Philharmonic Orchestra, conducted by Dmitry Yablonsky. Two of the greatest cellists of the 20th century represented. We're going to listen to Janos Starker in a little bit. Right now it's Mstislav Rostropovich. And he performs, with Alexander Dedyukhin, the Introduction and Polonaise Brillante by Chopin.

0: Mstislav Rostropovich, about 27 when he made that recording in 1954 of Music of Chopin. By the way, the pianist was Alexander Didyukhin, and that is the introduction and Polonaise Brillant, a brilliant Polonaise.
1: Here are some upcoming area arts events from the WCLV online arts calendar. During this year's Mandel Opera and Humanities Festival, Franz Welsermost lifts the Cleveland Orchestra and Chorus and an all-star cast of soloists to the life-affirming heights of Beethoven's only opera, Fidelio. There will be three performances, May 16th, 21st, and 24th. Dobama Theater will present Sanctuary City by Pulitzer Prize winner Martina Mayock and directed by Nathan Mata. It runs through May 17th. To find out more about these events and others, visit WCLV's online arts calendar at wclv.org.
0: Our next cellist is Janos Starker, and this is one of the great cello concertos. It was begun in America when Dvorak was serving as the director of the American Conservatory of Music in the mid-1890s, but this work had its premiere in London. It is the cello concerto in B minor. And Mr. Starker is joined here by the St. Louis Symphony Orchestra. The conductor is Leonard Slatkin.

recording made by the great Hungarian cellist Janos Starker, who later came to the United States and taught at Indiana University for many, many years. He was joined there by the St. Louis Symphony Orchestra under the direction of Leonard Slatkin in a recording from 1990 of the Cello Concerto in B Minor by Antonín Dvořák, a work which really could almost be subtitled The American Concerto because it was written in the United States, although had its premiere in London in 1896, and is said to be in part inspired by spirituals and folk song. Once again, the artistry of Janos Starker, now playing a solo etude by cellist composer David Popper.

0: private recording with Janos Starker and one of the etudes of David Popper.
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0: I'm Peter Van de Graaff. We're going to get to a Beethoven piano sonata in just a little bit. We have other keyboard sonatas right now. And one is originally for harpsichord, but we'll hear it in a transcription. It's by Domenico Scarlatti. Here is a harpsichord sonata by George Frederick Handel, sonata in G major, and it's performed on a harpsichord by Geneviève Soli.

We certainly don't think of harpsichord sonatas when we think of George Frideric Handel, maybe his oratorios, operas, orchestral music, and the like, but there we have an example of one. It is a single movement sonata in G major, and that recording was by harpsichordist Geneviève Soly. Get to a Beethoven piano sonata in a bit. Here is a keyboard sonata, but for the harpsichord originally, by Domenico Scarlatti. It's the Kirkpatrick 215 in E major, played here in this transcription by the Classical Guitar Duo.

classical guitar duo performing music originally for the harpsichord by Domenico Scarlatti, the Sonata Kirkpatrick 215 in E major. Another keyboard sonata here. It's by Beethoven, and it is the Piano Sonata number 25, one which is not very often heard. It's his Opus 79, but it's a very slight work, one of his shortest and easiest piano sonatas. In fact, he also called it a sonatina, a little sonata. Here it is played by pianist Dirk Herten.

0: That is one of the rarest heard of all the Beethoven piano sonatas. It's the piano sonata number 25 in G major, opus 79. Why so rarely heard? Well, because of its simplicity and its brevity as well. That recording was with pianist Dirk Herten.
1: 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City Music Cleveland's final concert series for the season features Apollo's Fire's Jeanette Sorrell and guest artists Diana Cohen and Roman Rabinovich of Chamberfest Cleveland. There will be four performances of the program, May 14th through the 17th, at four different locations across Greater Cleveland. Cleveland Ballet will present four performances of Cinderella, May 15th through the 17th, at the Mimi Ohio Theater in Playhouse Square. To find out more about these events and others, visit WCLV's online arts calendar at wclv.org.
0: This music of Tchaikovsky was written at the same time as the 1812 Overture, and Tchaikovsky thought that that was just a little tossed-off piece, and he thought very, very little of that. But he said, this is one of my best works. It is the Serenade for Strings. And we hear it performed by the Czech Philharmonic Orchestra, Semyon Buchkov, the conductor, and this music by Tchaikovsky.

Tchaikovsky was often quite self-critical, but he was very fond of that piece and called it one of his best works. The Serenade for Strings, as recorded there by the strings of the Czech Philharmonic, directed by Semyon Buchkov. A little bit of Russian music to follow that. Alexander Scriabin composed this. It's from his 24 Preludes, Opus 11, and Yevgeny Zarafiantz plays it.

0: That was the 13th of the Preludes, Opus 11 by Alexander Scriabin. Well, pardon, the 12th of the Preludes, and Yevgeny Zarafiantz was the pianist.
1: This is Deborah Lou Harder for the Metropolitan Opera. 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You, our radio audience, voted for this historic broadcast, which also stars Delia Rigal as Carlo's beloved Elizabeth of Valois, Cesare Siepi as his father, King Philip II of Spain, Fedora Barbieri as the jealous Princess Eboli, Robert Merrill as the idealistic Rodrigo, and Jerome Hines as the Grand Inquisitor. Maestro Fritz Stiedry led the Met Orchestra and chorus in the company's first ever broadcast.

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0: from Miklos Rocha's score, to the 1942 film called The Jungle Book. That was a Technicolor action adventure based on Kipling's 1894 book, and that starred Sabu. We heard The Song of the Jungle with the Ambrosian Singers and the National Philharmonic, led by Charles Gerhardt.
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0: It's time for tea. Pinkies up. 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

0: I'm Debbie Russ with the BBC News. Some British cabinet ministers have rallied round Prime Minister Keir Starmer, whose political future remains under threat. They've said no formal leadership challenge has been initiated following the Labour Party's losses in local elections. Sir Keir told his cabinet that the past 48 hours had been destabilising for government, and that had a real economic cost. But many in the party remain deeply unhappy with his leadership. Anita McVeigh is outside Downing Street.
1: We had a post from the Housing Secretary, Steve Reid, as the meeting was apparently taking place, saying this is not a game, warning against instability, urging the party to back the Prime Minister. And at the same time, we're hearing that the number of MPs calling on the Prime Minister to go to set out a timetable for his departure has ticked up slightly, now standing at 78, so approaching a quarter of the party's parliamentary body.
0: Israel's parliament has approved a law to set up special military trials for Palestinians accused of taking part in the deadly Hamas-led attack in October 2023. The judges will be able to sentence those convicted to death. Yolande Nell has more details from Jerusalem.
2: It will see a special military tribunal set up in Jerusalem with trials to be live-streamed. A panel of judges will be able to hand down the death penalty by a majority vote. This is justice for the victims, the hostages, the families, and the entire people of Israel, a sponsor of the bill said. Rights groups oppose the death penalty on moral grounds, but also criticize special legal procedures, saying they remove the right to a fair trial. They claim some testimony has been extracted through torture, which Israeli authorities deny.
0: Neighbours of Iran are continuing their attempts to bring Tehran and Washington towards some sort of peace deal, despite the increasingly belligerent tone of the two protagonists. Turkey's foreign minister will hold further talks in Qatar today. Pakistan has rejected as misleading reports in the US media that Iran has parked some military aircraft in Pakistan to shield them from future American airstrikes. The claim came from CBS News, which also quoted US officials as saying Iran had sent civilian aircraft to park in another neighbouring country, Afghanistan. Charles Haviland reports.
3: The Pakistani Foreign Ministry said Iranian planes that had arrived during the ceasefire were being used to move diplomats to and from peace talks. It said US planes had done exactly the same for their negotiators. Pakistan said some such aircraft had remained in anticipation of later rounds of engagement, but it categorically rejected reports that Iranian planes were at the airbase in the garrison city of Rawalpindi for their own protection. Meanwhile, the Taliban government in Afghanistan denied the presence of any Iranian airplanes on Afghan soil.
0: BBC News. President Volodymyr Zelensky says Russia has launched more than 200 drones at targets in Ukraine following a three-day ceasefire. He said Moscow had taken the decision not to extend the truce. For its part, the Russian military said it had shot down 27 Ukrainian drones. The head of the World Health Organization has said that work around the hantavirus outbreak is not yet over, despite the successful evacuation of the disease-stricken cruise ship. Tedros Adhanom Ghebreyesus added that there's no sign of the start of a larger outbreak, but he cautioned the situation could change. Dr. Tedros confirmed that 11 cases have been reported, including three deaths. Leaders from across Africa are wrapping up 2 days of talks in Nairobi, jointly hosted by Kenya and France. The Kenyan president, William Ruto, has called for reforms to make credit more accessible, saying African countries face unfair risk perceptions from lenders, which drive up the cost of borrowing and slow economic growth. President Emmanuel Macron has announced $16 billion in French investment for Africa. His minister for the Francophonie, Eleanor Carrois, said in future relationships would be based on equal partnerships and explained how this would work.
4: The African countries define where they need our investment, cooperation, or support, and we also define whether this is one of our priorities. And these balanced relationships are really positive. They talk about infrastructure, health, education. There are many areas and fields where we can work together.
0: An indigenous group in Australia has been awarded more than $100 million in compensation after its land was mined for iron ore without permission. The court ruled that Fortescue, which is owned by the billionaire Andrew Forrest, caused significant damage to the cultural heritage of the Yindjibarndi people of northwestern Australia. That's the latest world news from the BBC.
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6: 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It's 7 after 6 on WCLV. The traffic is no big whoop. The forecast involves a possibility of frost until 8 this morning for the entire listening area. There is a freeze warning for Ashtabula Inland and Trumbull counties. That's until 8 this morning. Otherwise, we'll have 70 today and beautiful skies with no winds at all.

0: That's the overture Rossini on Ilk L'Amour. It is in Rossini's style, based on a Yorkshire folk song. It's by Eric Fenby, a composer who was born in 1906 and who died in 1997. It was played by the Royal Ballet Symphonia.
1: 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I'm Jeff St. Clair, midday host at WKSU. The Hunger Challenge began as a simple idea. 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
0: And actually, you could type in ideastream.org/meals. Or you can use the regular membership phone number for WCLV, which is 844-903-9903. And these will be repeated often for the next 3 days. Keep in mind that summer can be a trying season of the year when kids are out of school. And if they are fed at school, those meals go away. So you have a way of replacing those. And keep in mind that a number of food banks contribute toward this overall effort. At 6:16 on WCLV, I'm Jacqueline Gerber, and I'll be your host until 10 or until they drop kick me out of here. Alexander Luigini is of Italian descent, but he was actually a French composer from his Egyptian ballet. This had to do with a time when a great bit of cultural mystery surrounded things from Egypt. There was a European fascination with all things Egyptian at one time. And that's why this is called the Egyptian Ballet. Part one of the ballet is played here by the London Symphony on WCLV, led by Richard Bonning.

We heard part one of the Ballet Egyptien by the French composer Alexander Luigini. Though his name sounds Italian, he's of Italian extraction. The London Symphony was led by Richard Bonning on WCLV, and I'm giving some thought to updating the WCLV audition copy. And Richard Bonning should go in. He is the husband of the late Joan Sutherland. He is still around. And his last name is spelled B as in boy, O-N as in Nancy, Y-N as in Nancy, G-E. And long, long ago, and classical announcers do tend to listen to classical stations, and a long ago announcer, and it was a new person, pronounced it Boing, which actually, when you think about it and look at it, is not a bad attempt.

0: You've heard the Paramount Brass on WCLV, and that's the prelude from Bach's English Suite No. 3. 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
0: Franz Schubert's setting of Goethe's poem The Erl King is quite well known, but Marc-André Hamelin, who performed at Severance last week, prepared an etude based on the Goethe poem, not the Schubert setting of it. And he performs it for you on WCLV.

0: pianist Marc-André Hamelin on WCLV. That is his Etude number 8. It's subtitled Erl King. It's based on the Goethe poem and not Schubert's setting of it, which is quite famous. But that is on his Hyperion disc of Etudes that was released in 2009. Nothing's going on. Just remember, this is construction season, so please observe the work zone speed limits. Even though on one recent trip, a trucker was behind me flashing his headlights at me and tailgating me to try to goad me to go faster. And sometimes I did and sometimes I didn't. But I hope that you're not plagued by that driver.
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0: We can all claim certain traffic incidents which make us scratch our heads and wonder what the other drivers were doing or thinking, if at all. But yesterday, I won't go into a lot of detail other than to say, if Officer Santa had been present, I think he would have had a textbook case of improper lane usage. But somebody who was next to me in traffic to my left decided to pull into my lane. Fortunately, I was able to take evasive action, and the lane to my right was unoccupied, so I went into that lane. Then this person ended up behind me in that lane and then turned to the right, which was just hysterical. And I just kept thinking, I don't think that person is a good marriage risk. Der Freischütz by Karl Maria von Weber is considered the first important German romantic opera. The Hanover Band, led by Roy Goodman, performs the overture on WCLV.

Roy Goodman led the Hanover Band on WCLV. That was the overture to Weber's opera Die Freischütz. It's now 10 minutes before 7. In Lakewood, there was an accident on Interstate 90 eastbound before McKinley. In Cuyahoga County, also Interstate 90 eastbound at West 41st, 44th, that is on

0: As office boy, I made such a mark that they gave me the post of a junior clerk. I served the writs with a smile so bland, and I copied all the letters in a big round hand.
1: He copied all the letters in a big round hand.
0: I copied all the letters in a hand so free that now I am the ruler of the Queen's Navy.
1: He copied all the letters in a hand so free that now he is the ruler of the Queen's Navy.
0: In serving writs, I made such a name that an article clerk I soon became. I wore clean collars and a brand new suit for the pass examination at the Institute.
1: For the pass examination at the Institute.
0: And pass examination did so well for me that now I am the ruler of the Queen's Navy.
1: And pass examination did so well for me that now I am the ruler of the Queen's Navy.
0: Of legal knowledge, I acquired such a grip that they took me into the partnership. And that junior partnership, I mean, was the only ship that I ever had seen.
1: Was the only ship we ever had seen.
0: But that kind of ship so suited me that now I am the ruler of the Queen's Navy.
1: That kind of ship so suited me that now I am the ruler of the Queen's Navy.
0: I grew so rich that I was sent by a pocket borough into Parliament. I always voted at my party's call, and I never thought of thinking for myself at all.
1: He never thought of thinking for himself at all.
0: I thought so little they rewarded me by making me the ruler of the Queen's Navy.
1: He thought so little they rewarded me by making me the ruler of the Queen's Navy.
0: And now, landsman all, whoever you may be, if you want to rise to the top of the tree, if your soul isn't fettered to an office stool, be careful to be guided by this golden rule.
1: Be careful to be guided by this golden rule.
0: Stick close to your desks and never go to sea. And you all may be

recorded for Telarc in 1994 from the recording of the HMS Pinafore by Gilbert and Sullivan. Richard Stewart performed with the Welsh National Opera Chorus and Orchestra. Pardon me, I had to cough. Sir Charles McCarris conducted on WCLV.

The Warsaw Philharmonic played the Fur Coat Dance by Leos Janacek on WCLV. There is a frost advisory until 8 this morning for much of the WCLV listening area, with the exception of Ashtabula Inland and Trumbull counties. There is a freeze warning that's also until 8. Keep in mind that WCLV is taking part in the 2026 Hunger Challenge. 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About 30 years ago, they started the Hunger Challenge, and they have brought it with them. 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And instead of taking a thank you gift for your contribution to WCLV, you can buy meals for other people. And we are partnering with a number of food banks in this area for that purpose. We've got the 21 county area and served by the Greater Cleveland Food Bank, the Akron-Canton Regional Food Bank, the Second Harvest Food Bank, and also I think we've added a couple others, but we will add that as we go. So do keep that in mind. You can call the regular membership number, of course, 844-903-9903. Our Sue's Alarm today is by Meredith Wilson from The Music Man.

0: Leroy Anderson arranged 76 trombones for Meredith Wilson's The Music Man. Leonard Slatkin led the BBC Concert Orchestra.
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0: I'm running as late as you are. It's 2 minutes after 7 on WCLV. It's time for Terse News. President Trump is to leave today for Beijing to meet with President Xi Jinping. Beijing publicly insists that it wants to see the war with Iran end and has been working diplomatically behind the scenes to help its ally Pakistan broker a peace agreement. It has also sent what it terms a subtle message of discontent to Iran for closing the Strait of Hormuz and to the U.S. for its blockade of Iranian shipping. In sports, the Guardians and the Cavaliers both won yesterday. There is a freeze warning until 8 for Ashtabula Inland and Trumbull counties. A frost advisory is in effect until 8 a.m. for the rest of the WCLV listening area. Right now at Kent, it's 34, Mansfield 41, Lorraine Elyria 38, Akron Canton 39, Hopkins 41, and at Cleveland's lakefront, it's 44 degrees. The humidity is 75%, the air was calm, and the barometer is at 30.20. 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The pet news is at 7:25. I think that covers it all.
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0: And specifically, if you wish to go online, go to IdeaStream.org/meals. Or you can use the regular membership number for WCLV, which is 844-903-9903. And we will be reminding you of all these details for the next few days, at least through Thursday. From the Symphony No. 1 by Tchaikovsky, subtitled Winter Dreams, we're going to hear the Scherzo on WCLV, played by the Orchestra of St. Luke's.

0: from the Symphony No. 1 by Tchaikovsky. That symphony is subtitled Winter Dreams. That was the Scherzo, the third movement. Pablo Heras Casado led the orchestra of St. Luke's. It's 40 degrees plus or minus. There's a freeze warning until 8 for Ashtabula Inland and Trumbull Counties. There's a frost advisory until 8 for every place else. West of downtown Cleveland, Interstate 90 eastbound, there is a crash before McKinley. 90 eastbound after West 25th, there's an accident on the right shoulder. The backup in that case is back to West 41st, 44th. To the east, Interstate 71, actually that's Interstate 271 southbound, there is a crash before Broadway Forbes. That's 271 southbound before Broadway Forbes. That is rendering the right lane impassable. In Solon, off highway, there's an accident reported Aurora Road east of Liberty Road. And in Akron, Route 303, there is a crash at Terex Road. 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
0: Our high today should be somewhere around 70 degrees. The air should be calm. Tomorrow it's going to be 65 with rain. Alan Gilbert leads the New York Philharmonic, and this movement, which is from the Carl Nielsen Symphony No. 1, the movement direction is playing it arrogantly. That's in Italian, that's what it means. So let's see how they do.

the opening movement of the Symphony No. 1 by the Danish composer Carl Nielsen, played by the New York Philharmonic, led by former Cleveland Orchestra assistant conductor Alan Gilbert. As we make our way to the Pet News on WCLV, let's take a look at the commute in Akron. Route 303, there's a crash at Terex Road, Aurora. In Solon, Aurora Road, there's a crash east of Liberty, that's off highway. Interstate 90 eastbound after West 25th, that's west of downtown Cleveland. That accident remains on the right shoulder. There's a backup to West 41st, 44th. In addition to that, there is an accident reported in Bedford, Interstate 271 southbound before Broadway Forbes. That is in the right lane.

Leroy Anderson's The Waltzing Cat on WCLV. That was the BBC Concert Orchestra led by Leonard Slatkin, who's going to be in town to receive an honorary Doctor of Musical Arts degree at the Cleveland Institute of Music on Saturday at the commencement. He will also deliver the keynote address at said commencement, and that's at the Cleveland Institute of Music. It is time for today's pet news, which has to do with a cat. And this is, I call this a confused cat. Basically, the cat lives with a dog in the family, and the dog went for some grooming. And the cat did not recognize the dog after the dog came back. And the cat's bristling confusion was captured in a short video, reminding viewers just how deeply animals rely on familiarity and scent. This video was on TikTok, and the person who posted it was at Angel Rose TV. It was posted on April 17th. It's been viewed more than 3.2 million times. It's of it's older footage of her Himalayan cat, Coco, encountering her newly groomed canine housemate and reacting as if she has come face to face with an intruder. In the clip, Coco peers cautiously from behind a couch, her body puffed up and her posture rigid. She looks wary, on edge, and visibly unsure who this critter is. And she keeps her distance from the dog, her eyes locked on the canine. And the tension escalates when the dog, seemingly oblivious, walks past her. Coco's fur fluffs up even more, her suspicion deepening. The dog makes no unusual moves in this video, and Coco is just confused. And the video was captioned, "Please enjoy these old videos of my Himalayan cat, Coco. Your dog got groomed," she said, "and your cat doesn't recognize her."

John Nakamatsu joined the Rochester Philharmonic for the finale from the Piano Concerto in F by Gershwin. Jeff Tysik was the conductor. We're going to hear the first of the symphonic dances by Rachmaninoff in about 5 minutes after this set of news headlines. Actually, it's just one news story from the world of the arts. Dame Felicity Lott has revealed that she has terminal cancer. The legendary singer announced the news in a recent interview with the program This Cultural Life on BBC Radio 4, noting that she learned of her illness about a year ago, weeks after arranging a charity auction of her gowns to raise money for hospices. She told This Cultural Life, "It's quite ironic, really, because when I didn't know that I was ill, I got in touch with the wonderful chief fundraiser. I thought maybe we could auction the gowns in aid of the hospices, and then you get signed up to the hospice yourself." The full episode airs at 11 a.m. on May 14th on Radio 4 and BBC Sounds. For years, Felicity Lott has performed on many of the great stages, including the English National Opera, Glyndebourne, the Royal Opera House, and more. She's known for her interpretation of Pamina in Mozart's The Magic Flute, as well as her work with Richard Strauss's opera and Lieder. In sports, the Guardians and the Cavaliers both won yesterday. For in-depth news, tune to our sister station, 89.7 WKSU. Our forecast for today, 70. Not much in the breeze department right now. Temperatures are 40 degrees plus or minus. There may be some rain after midnight tonight, and most assuredly tomorrow, when the high will be 65. We'll take a look at traffic in a few minutes.

0: That procession is from a ballet called Seven Beauties from 1949 by the Azerbaijani composer Kara Karayev, and that was played by the Bournemouth Symphony on WCLV. There are a number of accidents. Let's begin to the northeast in Lake County. Interstate 90 westbound before Route 91. It is in the left lane. The backup is to Route 306. Interstate 271 southbound before Broadway Forbes. That crash is in the right lane. It is stop and go back to Interstate 480. West of downtown Cleveland, Interstate 90 eastbound after West 25th. That is on the right shoulder. It's backed up to Lorain Avenue. In Solon, off Highway Aurora Road, there's an accident east of Liberty Road, which is always very busy. Lakewood, Interstate 90 eastbound before McKinley. That's cleared now. Cleared also in Akron, Route 303 at Terex Road. And on the Jennings, 176 northbound at Harvard Denison, that has cleared as well.
1: 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It's the 2026 Hunger Challenge. I'm Jeff St. Clair. 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
0: And this is the first day of the Hunger Challenge. It continues through Thursday. You can always go to ideastream.org/meals online. I did that myself this morning, and it goes right to that page. And there's a lot of descriptive information on there, so you're going to want to read it through. By phone, however, and this is also on that page, you can call by phone, 844-903-9903. And for those of you who participate, we thank you for giving a darn about what goes on in Northeast Ohio. 21 counties are served by the food banks that will benefit from your donations. Sergei Rachmaninoff wrote his symphonic dances. There are three of them, and in a concert, you're going to hear all three at once. But in classical radio, we divide them up because, they're just the right length for morning drive. The symphonic dance number one is played by the Philadelphia Orchestra, conducted by Yannick Nezet-Séguin.

0: On WCLV, we've heard the first of the three symphonic dances by Rachmaninoff. Unique Nizé Sagan led the Philadelphia Orchestra. Interstate 271 southbound, there's an accident before Broadway Forbes. That's in the right lane. 480 eastbound at the Jennings, that's a factor. There's a backup there to State Road. In Lake County, Interstate 90 westbound before 91, that accident is in the left two lanes. 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

0: Franz Welser Most conducts a varied program, including Dvorak's symphonic poem, Hero's Song. 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

0: We've heard the lyric waltz from the charming ballet suite number 1 by Dmitri Shostakovich, played by the Moscow Chamber Orchestra.
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3: I'm Debbie Russ with the BBC News. The BBC has been told by a British government source that Keir Starmer refused to discuss his leadership or poor local election results during his weekly cabinet meeting. The source said the British Prime Minister, who is battling for survival, said he would talk to ministers individually about those subjects, but then refused to do so. Several members of the cabinet expressed support for Keir Starmer as they left the meeting. Jenny Chapman is Britain's Minister for International Development.
4: The discussions that we've just had in cabinet really brought it home, I think, to everybody around the table, just how serious the issues are that we are there to tackle around the cost of living and the impact of the Straits of Hormuz. Why would we embark upon some sort of big process that's distracting and inward-looking when the country wants us to serve them?
3: Pakistan has rejected as misleading reports in the US media that Iran has parked some military aircraft in Pakistan to shield them from future American airstrikes. The claim came from CBS News, which also quoted US officials as saying Iran had sent civilian aircraft to another neighboring country, Afghanistan. Charles Haviland reports.
5: The Pakistani Foreign Ministry said Iranian planes that had arrived during the ceasefire were being used to move diplomats to and from peace talks. It said US planes had done exactly the same for their negotiators. Pakistan said some such aircraft had remained in anticipation of later rounds of engagement, but it categorically rejected reports that Iranian planes were at the airbase in the garrison city of Rawalpindi for their own protection. Meanwhile, the Taliban government in Afghanistan denied the presence of any Iranian airplanes on Afghan soil.
3: Neighbours of Iran are continuing their attempts to bring Tehran and Washington towards some sort of peace deal, despite the increasingly belligerent tone of both sides. Turkey's foreign minister, who has been liaising closely with the US, Iran and mediator Pakistan, will hold further talks at Qatar today. The Prime Minister of Greenland, Jens Frederik Nielsen, has said negotiations about the opening of more US military bases on the self-governing Danish territory are making progress but have yet to be concluded. The US asked for 3 new sites after President Trump, in January, backed down from his repeated threats to seize Greenland. Mr. Nielsen said Greenland's only demand was respect.
6: We have taken some steps in the right direction. The first step was to start talking together instead of about each other in the media, stop threatening Greenland, take the conversations into a room and talk respectfully to each other.
3: The head of the World Health Organization says work around the hantavirus outbreak is not over yet, despite the successful evacuation of the disease-stricken cruise ship. He said there was no sign of a larger outbreak, though the situation could change. BBC News. A commission led by an Israeli legal expert has concluded that sexual and gender-based violence was systematic, widespread, and integral to the Hamas-led attacks on October 7, 2023. Investigators on the Civil Commission found that crimes such as rape and mutilation were not isolated, but repeated across multiple locations and persisted for long periods. Hamas has repeatedly denied the accusations. An indigenous group in Australia has been awarded more than $100 million in compensation after its land was mined for iron ore without permission. A court ruled that Fortescue caused significant damage to the cultural heritage of the Yinjibunji people of northwestern Australia. Here's our local affairs reporter, Joanna Keane.
7: This decision amounts to what's thought to be the biggest ever payout awarded under laws recognising Indigenous land rights. The judge said that the Yinjibundi had a deep and visceral connection to their land, and the mining operation had led to a large area being fenced off and the destruction of more than 100 cultural sites. The group, which had been seeking more than $1 billion, described the payout as peanuts compared to the company's profits. In a statement, Fortescue said it cared deeply about all First Nations people and that the group was entitled to compensation.
3: eBay says it's rejected a $56 billion takeover bid by GameStop. The American online marketplace giant said it had doubts about the financing of the deal by the much smaller video game retailer. GameStop's chief executive has now threatened to make a hostile bid direct to eBay's shareholders. Japan's biggest snack maker, Calbee, will temporarily switch some of its coloured packaging to black and white later this month. It says the US-Israeli war in Iran and the closure of the Strait of Hormuz has made it more difficult to obtain the right inks. And that's the latest world news from the BBC.
2: 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Maestro Fritz Stiedry led the Met Orchestra and chorus in the company's first ever broadcast of Verdi's masterpiece. 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
0: It is 7 minutes after 8 on WCLV. We'll update traffic shortly. The frost advisory and the freeze warning, those are no longer in effect. They expired at 8. Today's high will be 70 with no breezes to speak of. Tonight's low will be 55 and rain is in the forecast after midnight. Rain is also in the forecast for tomorrow on Wednesday with a high of 65 and on Thursday with a high of 60. Temperatures remain around 45 degrees. And let's begin on Interstate 480 eastbound at the Jennings 176. That accident has produced stop-and-go traffic to State Road. 90 westbound. This is in Lake County, 90 westbound before Route 91. That's in the left two lanes. It's backed up to 306. Bedford, 271 southbound before Broadway Forbes. That is in the right lane. It is stop-and-go back to Interstate 480. And off-highway in Solon, Aurora Road, there's a crash east of Liberty Road.

0: A definitive statement by Johannes Brahms from the Symphony No. 4. That is the third movement, marked Allegro Giocoso, and that was Franz Welser-Most leading the Cleveland Orchestra. Interstate 480 eastbound at the Jennings 176. That accident has created a backup to State Road. Lake County Interstate 90 westbound before Route 91. That stop and go back to 306. 271 southbound before Broadway Forbes. It's in the right lane. It's backed up to Interstate 480. Cleared now west of downtown Cleveland is Interstate 90 eastbound after West 25th.
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0: And if you go to ideastream.org, then type in /meals, M-E-A-L-S. And when you're on that page, you can direct your contribution to go to WCLV or our other sister stations, and you can determine the amount that you wish to give. If you want to do this by phone, 844-903-9903. And this is the time of year as summer approaches that families are, well, without as many meals as they used to have because some children have meals at school. So when school's out, the meals at school are no longer provided. So keep that in mind. And one thing about WCLV listeners is that they have kind of a global view of things. They look at the community around them and they make a lot of decisions based on what is needed. And if this wasn't needed, we wouldn't do it. So we thank you for your contributions. 70 with no wind today. That's the forecast. The overture to The School for Scandal by Samuel Barber was a student work at the Curtis Institute. It was not actually written for a production of Richard Brinsley Sheridan's Comedy of Manners, but it was certainly part of the inspiration, played here by the Lucerne Symphony, led by former Cleveland Orchestra assistant conductor James Gaffigan.

0: That was inspired by, but not actually written for, a production of one of the great comedies of manners in English, and that is The School for Scandal. The play is by Richard Brinsley Sheridan. The overture to The School for Scandal, which we just heard on WCLV, was a student work at the Curtis Institute by Samuel Barber. It wasn't written for a real production of the play, it was just inspired by it. The Lucerne Symphony was led by James Gaffigan, former Cleveland Orchestra assistant conductor, who will be the next artistic director at the Houston Grand Opera. It was announced several weeks ago. If memory serves, I believe Mrs. Malaprop is in The School for Scandal. I had a relative who was famously prone to malapropisms. He would describe the black and white dog not as a Dalmatian, but as a Dalmanian. At some point, you just didn't contradict him anymore. Just said, as you wish. Let's begin. And in this episode of Traffic on WCLV, the movie quiz will follow in about 5 minutes. Let's try Interstate 480 eastbound at the Jennings 176. That's in the right lane. It's stop and go back to Tiedemann Road. 90 westbound in Lake County before Route 91. That accident remains in the left two lanes, and it's backed up to 306. In Bedford, Interstate 271 southbound before Broadway Forbes. That collision remains in the right lane. It's backed up to Interstate 480. Summit County, Interstate 77 northbound at Gent Road. That is in the right lane. 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

Franz Liszt liked to rearrange composers' music and their women. That's the Schubert song Hark, Hark the Lark, as rearranged by Franz Liszt and played by Yevgeny Kisin, who is performing at Carnegie Hall tomorrow night in a recital that includes music by Beethoven. It is time for the movie quiz. A little later than normal, it's 8:30 on WCLV. There's no prize today except bragging rights. There's nothing wrong with bragging rights. They can be very useful in social discourse, as long as you are reasonable about it. 1-800-343-WCLV, if you choose to call. Your calls are always welcome on the contest line, but I've got nothing to give you today other than those bragging rights. I'm going to play music from a film. If you would like to identify the film, please feel free to do so on the contest line. And let's see if you can get it.

on WCLV. It's now 23 before 9 on this Tuesday morning. And we had responses from Stefan from Brecksville, former Clevelander Christopher, now in North Carolina, and Richard from University Heights. And Raiders of the Lost Ark was the correct answer. Now, if you go to the haberdashery and you want a hat like Indiana Jones in that 1981 film, you're going to ask for a safari-style fedora. A safari-style fedora. If you do that, the person who works with you or waits on you is going to say, this person knows his hats. A safari-style fedora. Something that Signor Vivaldi never thought of.

0: Apollo's Fire, directed by Jeanette Sorrell, with Francisco Fuyana, who was the artist in residence during the Apollo's Fire 30th anniversary season, which was not that long ago. It's now 19 before 9. You're tuned to WCLV. Temperatures remain in the 45 to 50 range. Our high will be around 70 with sunshine today. Expect some rain after midnight and all day tomorrow. Let's take a look at Insola Aurora Road. This is off Highway east of Liberty Road. That's a very busy spot. Interstate 90 eastbound in Cleveland at East 9th Street. That's on the left shoulder. Stark County, Interstate 77 northbound after Portage Street. That's exit 111. That's on the right shoulder. Bedford, Interstate 271 southbound before Broadway Forbes. That is now on the in the right lane. It's stop and go back to Interstate 480. Summit County, Interstate 77 northbound at Gent Road in the right lane. 480 eastbound at the Jennings 176. That is also in the right lane with a backup to Tiedemann Road. And on 90 westbound, this is in Lake County, 90 westbound before Route 91. That's in the left two lanes, and it's stop and go back to Route 306. 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
0: Can you imagine how exciting that will be for those young pianists to perform and talk with Jean-Yves Thibaudet? That is really something. Remember, this is the first day of the IdeaStream Public Media Hunger Challenge. This crosses all three stations, WCLV, the news talk station WKSU, and TV WVIZ. You can do this by going to ideastream.org/meals, or you can call the regular membership number, which is 844-903-9903. If you wish to add to your current membership or become a new member, the thank you gift, which I hope that you will choose, is meals. And these meals will be distributed by a number of food banks in the 21-county area in Northeast Ohio. So we hope that that is something that does appeal to you. Paul Lewis is the pianist in the Sonata No. 54 by Haydn.

0: And there you have Haydn's Piano Sonata No. 54, played by Paul Lewis on WCLV.
1: There are quite a few accidents this morning. Let's begin in downtown Cleveland on 90 eastbound at East 9th Street. That's on the left shoulder. In addition, in the Peninsula area on Interstate 80, that's the Ohio Turnpike. Hang on just a second. My screen keeps jumping. I must jump with it, or at least my eyes should. Interstate 80 eastbound at Route 8. Also in Bedford, Interstate 271 southbound before Broadway Forbes. The Jennings 176 southbound. I beg your pardon. This is Interstate 480 eastbound at the Jennings 176. That has now cleared. There is still a backup to Ridge Road. Summit County cleared now, 77 northbound at Gent. Lake County 90 westbound before

0: Ronald Corp led the New London Orchestra. Now, that was the theme that was used for many years for a children's television show on CBS called Captain Kangaroo. But the actual name of the piece is called Puffin Billy, P as in Paul, U, F as in Frank, F as in Frank, I, N, apostrophe Billy. Edward White, an English composer, was on vacation, and he saw this steam locomotive, and the name, which frequently is on the locomotive, said Puffin Billy. So that's why he called it that. And the producers of Captain Kangaroo found out about this piece of music, which was published in 1952, which was around the time that Captain Kangaroo went on the air. And they decided, you know, I think we should appropriate this for our theme music. And they did. So it's called Puffin Billy, and it's by Edward White, an English composer. And you will amaze your friends and stupefy your enemies when you tell them that.
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4: This is the Composer's Datebook for May 12th. I'm John Burge. On this date in 1926, a 19-year-old composer and sometimes silent film piano accompanist named Dmitri Shostakovich saw his first symphony performed by the Leningrad Philharmonic. It must have been a heady experience for the young composer, who for the past 2 years had earned a living of sorts accompanying silent films at various Leningrad cinemas. One evening, while accompanying a film titled Swamp and Water Birds of Sweden, the young Shostakovich was so carried away by his own improvisations of birdsong that he assumed the cat calls and noisy expressions of disapproval from the audience were directed at the film, not at him. Only afterwards was he told the audience had assumed he must have been drunk. In later years, Shostakovich would tell this story with some pride. At least they'd noticed his music.

0: The Leningrad Philharmonic's performance of Shostakovich's First Symphony, the first of his orchestral works to be performed in public, was a triumph and established Shostakovich as a major new talent. May 12th was the date Shostakovich would commemorate till the end of his life, if for no other reason than he would never again have to improvise piano accompaniments to cinematic masterworks like Swamp and Water Birds of Sweden. Composer's Datebook is produced by APM, American Public Media, in conjunction with the American Composers Forum, reminding you that all music was once new.
1: On WCLV later this hour, we're going to hear a suite from the ballet Appalachian Spring by Aaron Copland. And we'll also hear the beautiful five variants of Dives and Lazarus by Rafe Vaughan Williams. Jean-Baptiste Lully prepared a kind of a comedy ballet, kind of a precursor to French opera. It was based on a play by Molière. It had dance and vocal music by Jean-Baptiste Lully. It was called the Bourgeois Gentilhomme, or the Middle Class Aristocrat. And we're going to hear a suite played by the Philadelphia Period Instrument Ensemble called Tempesta de Marais.

0: We have heard a suite on WCLV from Jean-Baptiste Lully's Le Bourgeois Gentilhomme, based on a play by Molière. We heard the Tempesta di Mare ensemble from Philadelphia.
1: Only 3 days, May 12th through the 14th. It's the 2026 Hunger Challenge. I'm Jeff St. Clair. 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
0: Jeff is on the news staff at our sister station, WKSU, which originated the Hunger Challenge, which originated that Hunger Challenge some 30 years ago. Next on WCLV, Rayfon Williams was well known as a collector of tunes. He was also an editor of the English Hymnal. Dives and Lazarus, the inspiration for our next selection, is mentioned in 16th century literature, but could be earlier. It retells the parable of the rich man and the beggar. The five variants on Dives and Lazarus was a commission for the 1939 World's Fair in New York, and it was first performed there by the New York Philharmonic Orchestra, conducted by Sir Adrian Bolt. In this recording of the five variants of Dives and Lazarus, we hear the Academy of St. Martin in the Fields on WCLV, led by Sir Neville Mariner.

0: We've heard on WCLV, Ray Vaughan Williams, five variants of Dives and Lazarus on a commission for the 1939 World's Fair in New York, where it was premiered. Sir Neville Mariner led the Academy of St. Martin in the Fields. 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

Meditation from Thaïs, written in 1894 by Jules Massenet. We heard a performance by the BBC Philharmonic with conductor Jean-Pascal Tortelier and some discreet support from the Liverpool Philharmonic Choir. The concept of a meditation in music is quite popular. Here is one by Alexander Glazunov in the key of D major, published as his Opus 32, written a few years before the one we just heard. Rachel Barton Pine is the violinist, and the Russian National Orchestra is conducted by José Serebrière.

0: The Meditation in D Major, Opus 32 by Alexander Glazunov. We heard violinist Rachel Barton Pine performing with the Russian National Orchestra, conducted by Jose Serebriere. It's now 14 minutes past 10 o'clock. Good morning, I'm Mark Sotola, and I've got some good music for you this morning. We'll hear from Gabriel Fauré, as well as Charles Gounod, Francesco Salieri, and Beethoven, whose first string quartet will be our featured big work this morning at 10:50. So stay tuned to 90.3.
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0: A late work for piano and orchestra by Gabriel Fauré is featured now on WCLV. His Fantasy for Piano and Orchestra, written in 1919 and published as his Opus 111. Our performance features pianist Alicia de la Rocha and the London Philharmonic, conducted by Rafael Frubeck de Burgos. Here on WCLV, it's the Fantasy for Piano and Orchestra by Gabriel Fauré.

0: The Fantasy for Piano and Orchestra, Opus 111 by Gabriel Fauré. Our performance featured Alicia de la Rocha, pianist, and the London Philharmonic, conducted by Rafael Frubeck de Burgos. Music that appeared in 1919, very late in Fauré's career and life. He died in 1924. We have music by Charles Gounod coming up in just a few seconds. 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

0: And that's the finale from the Symphony No. 2 by Charles Gounod, written in 1855 and played here by the Academy of St. Martin in the Fields, conducted by Sir Neville Mariner. It's 10:39. We have music by the older brother of Antonio Salieri coming up in just a few seconds. So stay tuned to WCLV.
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0: Not much is known about the older brother of Antonio Salieri, one Francesco Salieri, but we have a few manuscripts to hand to judge his creativity with, one of which is a symphony in B-flat called La Tempesta di Mare, The Storm at Sea. We're going to hear it played by I Solisti Veneti, conducted by Claudio Scimone.

0: The Symphony in B-flat, La Tempesta di Mare, or The Storm at Sea by Francesco Salieri. Claudio Simone conducted the I Solisti Veneti in that performance. We have Beethoven's first string quartet coming up in just a few seconds, but right now we have these words.
1: 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It's the 2026 Hunger Challenge. I'm Jeff St. Clair. 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
2: 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It runs through May 17th. 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

0: We've just heard the String Quartet No. 1 in F Major, Opus 18, No. 1 by Beethoven, published as part of a set of six such quartets in the year 1800. The Cleveland Quartet performed it there on WCLV. And the time is now 23 minutes past 11 o'clock.
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0: Here is an overture to an opera by Joseph Haydn called Armida, an opera with a libretto based on Torquato Tasso's poem Jerusalem Delivered. We're going to hear the overture played by the Orpheus Chamber Orchestra here on WCLV.

0: the Overture to the Opera Armida by Franz Joseph Haydn in a performance by the Orpheus Chamber Orchestra. Haydn's younger brother Michael was also a composer, and we'll hear a symphony by him in just a few seconds. But first, listen to these words.
1: 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Arts Renaissance Tremont was founded by Chris Half-Palak. The organization will honor her legacy by presenting a concert by Arts Renaissance Tremont alumni, including guitarist Jason Vio, the Cleveland Orchestra Bass Quartet, the Amici Quartet, and Jason Yu, assistant principal second violin of the Cleveland Orchestra. The concert will take place at Tremont's Pilgrim Church on Sunday afternoon, May 17th. Apollo's Fires annual gala is dubbed Incandescence. It takes place on May 31st. The festivities begin at 5 p.m. at the Tudor Arms Hotel on Carnegie Avenue and will include a concert by the ensemble. To find out more about these events and others, visit WCLV's online arts calendar at wclv.org.
0: Johann Michael Haydn was a respected composer in his day. The younger brother of Joseph Haydn wrote at least 30 symphonies or so. We're going to hear the Symphony No. 31 in F from 1785 with the German Chamber Academy of Neuss, conducted by Johannes Goritzky.

0: a symphony by Johann Michael Haydn, younger brother of Joseph Haydn, the Symphony No. 31 in F major from 1785. Johannes Goritzky conducted the German Chamber Academy of Noise in that performance. We have music by J.S. Bach coming your way in just a few seconds. 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
0: J.S. Bach was for many years resident in Leipzig, where he stayed in touch with what was going on around Europe in music, especially Italian composers. He admired Vivaldi greatly and collected a number of Vivaldi's manuscripts whenever possible. Here is a concerto in F that Bach arranged for keyboard solo, based on a violin concerto, Opus 3, No. 3 by Vivaldi. Cyprian Katsaris plays it on WCLV.

Johann Sebastian Bach's transcription for keyboard of the Concerto in F by Vivaldi for Violin and Orchestra, Opus 3, No. 3. Cyprian Katsaris was the pianist performing here on WCLV. It's 4 minutes before 12 noon. Here's music of Peter Maxwell Davis.

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4: BBC News with Govinda Gill. A fourth minister has resigned from the British government as pressure mounts on Keir Starmer to stand down as Prime Minister. The resignations follow poor election results for the governing Labour Party. One of the departing ministers, Jess Phillips, said his government was not doing enough to deliver change. Here's our political correspondent, Rob Watson.
5: It is a standoff, right? Because you've got the Prime Minister and his supporters, and he still has some saying, it would be nuts to have a leadership contest. There's a war going on. The Conservatives tried it. We've had six Prime Ministers in 10 years. Do we really want to make that seven? How would that look to the world? How would that look to the country? But then you've got a standoff with another chunk of the Labour Party, which is saying Keir Starmer is... position is unrecoverable. We will never get anywhere with Keir Starmer. The country hates him. Let's get rid of him at some point.
4: President Trump has announced talks with Cuba, saying it was failing in an ask for help. Mr. Trump's post on social media doesn't give specific details, but comes amid escalating US pressure on the communist-run island, where it had imposed an oil blockade and fresh financial sanctions. The UN Secretary General, Antonio Guterres, has called for meaningful dialogue.
6: Our position in relation to the sanctions in Cuba is very clear. There is a resolution every year of the General Assembly that considers those sanctions to be in violation of international law. And obviously, we are very worried with the humanitarian situation in Cuba, and we believe that there are no military solution that can be thought for Cuba.
4: Inflation in the United States has hit a three-year high, with energy costs chiefly to blame. They increased by almost 18% in April as the fallout from President Trump's war on Iran is increasingly felt by the US consumer. Food and housing costs are also up, along with airfares and clothing. President Volodymyr Zelensky's former top aide, Andriy Yermak, has appeared at an anti-corruption court hearing a day after being named as a suspect in an alleged multi-million dollar money laundering scheme. The former chief of staff and lead negotiator is suspected of being part of a criminal group that laundered over $10 million through an elite housing development outside Kyiv. He's denied owning property in the estate. Abdul-Jalil Abdurusulov reports from the capital.
7: Ukrainian prosecutors have requested that Mr. Yermak be held in custody or released on $4 million bail. The Special Anti-Corruption Prosecutor's Office has named him as a suspect in a multi-million money laundering scheme linked to a luxury housing project. Mr. Yermak was a close ally of President Zelensky, and many wonder whether the president's name will surface in this case. However, prosecutors say that Volodymyr Zelensky is not under investigation.
4: World news from the BBC. The Syrian authorities have arrested a former Air Force chief, the latest high-profile Assad-era official to be detained. Jayez al-Musa had been sanctioned by the EU for violent repression of the Syrian people, including the use of chemical weapons. Last month, the first trials began in Syria for those who played significant roles under the Assad dynasty. At least six people have been killed in a drone strike in the city of Adouane in Sudan's Darfur region. Officials told the French news agency that five others were wounded, some critically. Residents say an army drone struck residential neighbourhoods on Tuesday. The army's not commented. Drone attacks by the Sudanese army and the paramilitary rapid support forces have intensified in recent months, killing hundreds of civilians since January. 22 movies are vying for the prestigious Palme d'Or at the Cannes Film Festival, the world's biggest, which opens today. For the first time, the jury will be chaired by a South Korean director, Park Chan-wook. Cannes famously showcases art house cinema, but there's a big change to the mainstream offering, as Tom Brook explains.
8: The Cannes Film Festival feels a bit different this year because there is no major US blockbuster picture being launched here. When you speak to the man in charge of the festival, General Delegate Thierry Frémaux, he says the reason why there is an absence of Hollywood movies this year is because of structural changes in the industry.
4: A man's been sentenced to 2 years in jail after pleading guilty to charges relating to the theft of unreleased music by the American singer Beyoncé. Kelvin Evans was facing a possible 6-year sentence, but it was reduced as part of a plea deal. Evans had broken into a vehicle in Atlanta last July, taking 2 suitcases and several hard drives containing new music. That's the latest world news from the BBC.
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10: And on today's Lunchtime with the Cleveland Orchestra, we have music by 2 Russian composers, Sergei Prokofiev and Dmitri Shostakovich. And we'll hear first the Shostakovich piece, the Symphony No. 1 in F minor, Opus 10, which Shostakovich completed in 1925. It had its premiere a year later on this day, in fact, on the 12th of May, 2026. And it was played by the Leningrad Philharmonic, and Nikolai Malko was on the podium. It was a wild runaway success and soon was being played in continents around the world. We'll hear a recording made not long after its premiere in 1941 by the Cleveland Orchestra, conducted by Artur Rozhinsky, on WCLV, the Symphony No. 1 in F minor by Shostakovich.

0: A recording from 1941 by the Cleveland Orchestra, conducted by its second music director, Artur Rozhinsky. We heard the Symphony No. 1 in F minor, Opus 10 by Dmitri Shostakovich. That work had its premiere on this day in 1926. It's been our opening work on today's Lunchtime with the Cleveland Orchestra. We have time for some music of Prokofiev right after these words.
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0: We have a famous suite by Prokofiev now, extracted from his music for the 1934 film Lieutenant Kesia. The Lieutenant Kesia suite from 1934, Opus 60, is played here by the Cleveland Orchestra, conducted by George Sell.

0: Lieutenant Kesia Suite, Opus 60 by Sergei Prokofiev, in a performance by the Cleveland Orchestra conducted by George Sell. That recording was made in 1969, and it's our final work on Lunchtime with the Cleveland Orchestra today. I'm Mark Satola, thanking you for listening. We'll be back tomorrow with more music from the Cleveland Orchestra's archives beginning at 12:06 p.m.
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5: Sam Petrie with you here. Thanks so much for tuning into WCLV this Tuesday. It's now time for The Big Work at One, and we have music by French composer Louise Ferranc. She was a virtuoso pianist and teacher of the Romantic period, in addition to being a composer.

And during the 1820s and 1830s, she mostly composed for the piano, and these pieces drew high praise from critics, including Robert Schumann. In the 1830s, she kind of moved on to larger compositions for both chamber ensemble and orchestra. And in addition to her chamber music, she wrote two overtures and three symphonies, and the symphonies are kind of similar to the works of Haydn, Mozart, and Beethoven. We're going to hear her Symphony No. 2 in D, written in 1846. Here's the NDR Radio Philharmonic, conducted by Johannes Goritzky.

0: The Symphony No. 2 in D, written in 1846 by Louis Ferenc. We heard it performed by the NDR Radio Philharmonic, led by Johannes Gritsky. Music coming up next for cello and orchestra. We'll hear the Cello Concerto No. 1 by Carl Stamitz. 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
0: Frederick William II was King of Prussia from 1786 until his death in 1797, and he was also a gifted amateur musician for whom both Mozart and Beethoven wrote music, and also the German composer Carl Stamitz wrote music for him as well, and we're going to hear one of those pieces now, the Cello Concerto No. 1 in G, written in 1790. This performance features cellist Christian Benda, who is joined by the Prague Chamber Orchestra.

0: On WCLV, we heard pianist Michael Korshtick as the soloist, joined by the NDR Radio Philharmonic, conducted by Alan Francis. That was the Piano Concerto No. 1 in A Minor by Dmitri Kavalevsky. I'm Sam Petrie. Thanks so much for tuning in this Tuesday afternoon. Still to come, we have chamber music by Mozart, the Flute Quartet No. 1 in D, and we'll also hear film music by Ennio Morricone. Coming up next, a work that was commissioned by the conductor Gerard Schwartz for orchestra. Stay tuned.
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0: The London Philharmonic, conducted by Peter Boyer, and Peter Boyer's own music. That was titled Festivities, written in 2011 and commissioned by Gerard Schwartz. Coming up next on WCLV, Chamber Music by Mozart. Stay tuned.
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Music of Mozart, the Flute Quartet No. 1 in D. We heard it performed by flutist Sonora Slocum, violinist Joel Link, violist Milana Pyro-Vandestadt, and cellist Brooke Speltz. And the only thing that you can follow Mozart with is Bach. So let's hear some solo Bach.

0: Cellist Andres Diaz performing the jig from J.S. Bach's Cello Suite No. 1. I'm Sam Petrie. Thanks for listening to WCLV today. Up next, film music by Ennio Morricone. 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
0: And we now have film music by Ennio Morricone, one of my favorite cinematic composers. This is the suite from the 1986 film The Mission. We're going to hear it performed by the Crouch End Festival Choir, and the City of Prague Philharmonic is conducted by Paul Bateman.

0: The Crouch End Festival Choir and the City of Prague Philharmonic, led by Paul Bateman, performing The Suite from the Mission, the 1986 film, and the music was written by Ennio Morricone. It is currently 3:58 here at Playhouse Square, the Idea Stream. 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Friday, 65, 57, and then I swear I'm not lying, it's actually going to get up into the 70s on Saturday, 75, 60, Sunday, 72, 65, and Monday, 82, 69. Maybe we've made it. I don't know. We will see. Coming up in the next hour, you will be with John Mills, and we have music by Otorina Respighi. We'll hear the Fantasia Slava. They'll also play the movie quiz, and there's also the beautiful meditation from Thais by Jules Massenet, featuring one of my favorite violinists, Nicola Benedetti. So all that and more coming up here on WCLV. Stay tuned.
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5: This is the Composer's Datebook for May 12th. I'm John Burge. On this date in 1926, a 19-year-old composer and sometimes silent film piano accompanist named Dmitri Shostakovich saw his first symphony performed by the Leningrad Philharmonic. It must have been a heady experience for the young composer, who for the past 2 years had earned a living of sorts accompanying silent films at various Leningrad cinemas. One evening, while accompanying a film titled Swamp and Water Birds of Sweden, the young Shostakovich was so carried away by his own improvisations of birdsong that he assumed the catcalls and noisy expressions of disapproval from the audience were directed at the film, not at him. Only afterwards was he told the audience had assumed he must have been drunk. In later years, Shostakovich would tell this story with some pride. At least they'd noticed his music.

The Leningrad Philharmonic's performance of Shostakovich's First Symphony, the first of his orchestral works to be performed in public, was a triumph and established Shostakovich as a major new talent.

May 12th was the date Shostakovich would commemorate till the end of his life. If for no other reason than he would never again have to improvise piano accompaniments to cinematic masterworks like Swamp and Water Birds of Sweden. Composer's Datebook is produced by APM, American Public Media, in conjunction with the American Composers Forum, reminding you that all music was once new.

With our first look at traffic this afternoon, a few incidents on the map to bring to your attention. We start in downtown Cleveland. On I-490 eastbound, all lanes are blocked on I-490 east beyond I-90, I-71 due to a crash. I'll keep my eye on that, see if I can confirm it on traffic cameras. Down in Akron, three incidents. On I-77 southbound, the left lane is blocked on 77 south at Lover's Lane due to a crash. Nearby, on a different stretch of that same pavement, the left lane is blocked on I-77 south beyond I-76 west. And a little further south there, on the right shoulder is blocked on I-76 west at I-277. I will keep my eyes on the traffic if you keep it tuned right here to WCLV. And let me just say good afternoon. I'm John Mills. Thanks for tuning in. I'm sitting in for Bill O'Connell today. We're expecting Bill back next week, which is very good news indeed. On the movie quiz, we'll celebrate the birthday of Katharine Hepburn, but let's kick things off with an overture. This is the overture to an opera by Juan Arriaga called Los Esclavos Felices, The Happy Slaves. Here's Jordi Savall and the Concert of Nations.

0: Jordi Savall leading the Concert of Nations in music of Spanish composer Juan Arriaga. It's a very early opera by Arriaga called Los Esclavos Felices, The Happy Slaves, when we heard the overture. Coming up in a moment, we have music for piano and orchestra by Respighi.
1: 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I'm Jeff St. Clair. 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
0: Coming up in about 12 minutes or so, we will play the movie quiz. And the subject of the movie quiz today is Katharine Hepburn. We'll talk about one of her films. Let's continue with music of Altorino Respighi. This dates from 1903. It's his Fantasia Slava. The pianist is Jeffrey Tozer, and Sir Edward Downes leads the BBC Philharmonic.

Pianist Jeffrey Tozer and the BBC Philharmonic, led by Sir Edward Downes. That was a work of Altorino Respighi that I don't see programmed very often, but it's quite a bit of fun, his Fantasia Slava. The movie quiz is coming up in just a moment. But traffic never ceases. Starting in Cleveland, I have on I-490 eastbound beyond I-90, I-71, all lanes blocked, 490 east. In downtown Cleveland. Down in Akron, a couple of incidents. On I-77 southbound, the left lane is blocked on 77 south at Lover's Lane. That's causing a fair bit of slowdown. And not too far away on I-76 westbound, the right shoulder is blocked on I-76 west due to a crash. Further south in Canton, on I-77 southbound, the right two lanes are blocked on 77 south at Tuscarawas Street. That's causing about a 12-minute slowdown. I will keep my eye on traffic if you keep it tuned right here to WCLV. Tonight on Symphony at 7 on WCLV, we open with an F minor fantasy by Franz Schubert, arranged for piano and orchestra. Following that, we mark the birthday of Gabriel Fauré with a performance of his Requiem. I'm John Mills. Please join me tonight for Symphony at 7, right here on WCLV, IdeaStream Public Media. And at just about 4:25, it's now time to play the movie quiz on WCLV. I don't have a prize this afternoon, so we can just play for fun. You can yell your answer at your radio, or if you feel so inclined to call me, you can certainly do that. Just know that I have no prize to offer other than the satisfaction of knowing you were right. Today on the movie quiz, we're celebrating the birthday of Katharine Hepburn. The American actress was born on today's date in 1907. Her career as a leading lady on stage and screen spanned six decades. She worked in a varied range of genres, from screwball comedy to literary drama. Her accolades include a record 4 Academy Awards for Best Actress, 2 BAFTAs, and a Primetime Emmy, in addition to nominations for 2 Tonys, 2 Grammys, and 8 Golden Globes. She received 12 Oscar nominations, all for Best Actress, a number only surpassed by Meryl Streep. Her first Oscar was for 1933's Morning Glory, then Guess Who's Coming to Dinner, The Lion in Winter, and the final Oscar came in 1981 with Our Movie. Other credits include Alice Adams, The Philadelphia Story, Woman of the Year, The African Queen, Summertime, The Rainmaker, Suddenly Last Summer, and A Long Day's Journey into Night, and those are all of her Oscar nominations. Katharine Hepburn's final Oscar was for her role in the 1981 drama On Golden Pond. She starred opposite Henry Fonda in his final film role. In the film, the couple, played by Hepburn and Henry Fonda, had a daughter, played by which legendary American actress?

0: Pianist Michael Chertok performing the main theme to On Golden Pond, our film from 1981. That featured music by Dave Grusin. And the question on the movie quiz was, what was the name of the actress who played the daughter to the couple portrayed on screen by Henry Fonda and Katharine Hepburn? The answer to the movie quiz was, of course, Jane Fonda. She actually purchased the rights to the play specifically for her father to play the cantankerous Norman Thayer. Jane Fonda, Katharine Hepburn, and Henry Fonda were all nominated for Oscars, with Henry Fonda and Katharine Hepburn winning. Jane Fonda lost out on Best Supporting Actress there. Roger Ebert, I want to read a little bit of this review. Roger Ebert wrote, "On Golden Pond was a treasure for many reasons, but the best one, I think, is that I could believe it. I could believe in its major characters and their relationships, and in the things they felt for one another, and there were moments when the movie was witness to human growth and change." The movie wasn't for everyone, but for those who saw it, most came away with a great satisfaction in seeing a good film drama. Jane Fonda, the answer to the movie quiz, fielded a couple calls from listeners, including one woman who played the daughter, Chelsea Thayer, on stage. And it came after the film, and I can't imagine what it was like to follow in Jane Fonda's footsteps on stage, but good time all around. Katharine Hepburn, the American actress born on today's date in 1907, her role as Ethel Thayer in On Golden Pond won her her fourth and final Oscar. Thanks for playing the movie quiz today. Reminder that you can play every weekday morning and afternoon here on WCLV. Don't have any more prizes slated for this week, but I've got some brewing for next week, so you'll definitely want to stay tuned. Coming up, we mark the birthday of Jules Massenet. 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

0: the famous meditation from Jules Massenet's opera Thaïs. Nicola Benedetti was the violinist with the London Symphony led by Daniel Harding. Jules Massenet, the French composer, was born on today's date in 1842. 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
0: Another look at traffic. I am still showing that incident on I-490 eastbound that says all lanes are blocked on I-490 east beyond I-90 through I-71. Looking at traffic cameras in the area, I can't confirm that, so it might be a lingering alert from earlier in the day. In Akron on I-77 southbound, the left lane is blocked on 77 south at Lover's Lane. Here's music of Frédéric Chopin. This is the Andante Spianato and Grand Polonaise Brillante. It's the solo piano version and performed here by Benjamin Grosvenor.

0: That music exists in two versions, the version we heard for solo piano, and another version for piano and orchestra. That was Frédéric Chopin's Andante Spianato and Grand Polonaise Brillant. You are listening to the Drive Time program here on WCLV. It's 4:52, coming up at the top of the hour. News headlines from the Associated Press, and then music of a couple of Franzes, Schubert and Liszt, music of Albéniz, and will mark the birthday of Gabriel Fauré. It's a second hour of great classical music here on the Drive Time show, so I hope you'll stay tuned. Coming up, it's a work by Mario Castelnuovo Tedesco.
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0: Nicholas Ward leading the Northern Chamber Orchestra with guitarist Norbert Croft. That was the finale from the Guitar Concerto No. 1 of Mario Castelnuovo Tedesco. It's 5 o'clock. News is next.
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0: And at 5 o'clock, it's now time for news from the Associated Press. Good evening, I'm John Mills, in for Bill O'Connell. Defense Secretary Pete Hegseth has faced tough questions from Republican and Democratic lawmakers about the Trump administration's endgame for the Iran war, the rising cost of the conflict, and its impact on diminishing U.S. weapons stockpiles. The Pentagon chief got far more pushback from members of his own Republican Party about munitions and President Donald Trump's intense criticism of traditional allies for not taking part in the conflict. At hearings today, Hegseth insisted that the military has plenty of missile defense systems and other weapons. Pentagon officials also said the cost of the Iran war has risen to about $29 billion, most of it to repair and replace munitions. Kuwait accused Iran of launching a failed attack earlier this month on an island where China is helping build a port in the Middle East nation. The accusation brought today came just before U.S. President Donald Trump was to depart for Beijing, where he will meet with Chinese President Xi Jinping in a high-stakes visit over the war and other issues. Kuwait said a team of six armed members of the paramilitary Revolutionary Guard tried to infiltrate Bubiyan Island to carry out, quote, hostile acts. Kuwait said that it detained four of the men while two escaped. Iran didn't immediately acknowledge the allegation by Kuwait. With ceasefire negotiations between Iran and the U.S. at a standstill, ongoing attacks threaten to reignite open warfare. For more news, tune to our IdeaStream sister station 89.7 WKSU. In our forecast tonight, rain, low of 55 degrees, possibly a thunderstorm as well. Tomorrow, rain mostly in the morning, high of 60 degrees. Tomorrow night, slight chance of rain, low of 46. And on Thursday, another chance of early morning rain and a high of 56. At last check here at the Idea Center at Playhouse Square, we showed a few clouds and 56 degrees, fair and 64 in Akron. Let's kick off the second hour of the Drive Time program with music for Piano Four Hands by Franz Schubert. This is a D major rondo for Piano Four Hands. The two pianists are Paul Bedoraskoda and Jörg Demus.

0: Pianists Paul Bodor Skodum and Jörg Demus sharing a piano bench. For that, Rondo for Piano Four Hands by Franz Schubert. This is the Drive Time Show on WCLV. We have a symphonic poem by Franz Liszt coming up after some words and a look at traffic. With our first look at traffic this hour, out by the airport on I-71 northbound, the right lane is blocked on I-71 north beyond Snow Road. I am still showing an incident on I-490 eastbound blocking all lanes, 490 east beyond I-90, I-71, but I cannot confirm that in traffic cameras. Things actually seem to be running okay in that part of pavement, but I'll keep my eye on that and just let you know. The one out by the airport I did confirm, as did I this one in Akron. On I-77 southbound, the left lane is blocked on I-77 south at Lover's Lane due to a crash causing about a 6 to 10 minute slowdown.
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0: Next on the Drive Time program, we have one of Franz Liszt's symphonic poems. This is number 5, called Prometheus, detailing Prometheus' theft of fire from the gods. And Liszt's music seeks to portray the drama of that story. Here is the London Philharmonic, led by Sir George Schulte in a 1977 recording, Franz Liszt's Prometheus.

0: Sir George Schulte leading the London Philharmonic in that 1977 recording. We heard Franz Liszt's Symphonic Poem No. 5 called Prometheus. Another descriptive piece is coming up in just a moment, a work inspired by some very decorative blue ceramic tiles found all through the Iberian Peninsula. That's coming up after this. 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
0: Still staying up on traffic this afternoon. And let's start in Akron on I-77 southbound. The left lane is blocked on 77 south at Lover's Lane. That one just disappeared, actually. And there's another one north of it that also disappeared. So up in Cleveland, showing an incident on I-71 northbound. The right lane blocked on 71 north beyond Snow Road. And that incident on I-490 eastbound that hasn't gone away. Still showing all lanes are blocked, but I cannot confirm that in traffic cameras. Here's a work by Isaac Albéniz called Azulejos, which is a style of really lovely, if you haven't seen them in person, white ceramic tiles with blue artwork or patterns on them. They lent their inspiration to this work by Albéniz, and we hear it in a performance arranged by the Brazilian Guitar Quartet. This is Azulejos.

the Brazilian guitar quartet performing Azulejos by Isaac Albéniz. It's 5:36 here at WCLV, and now time for news from the Associated Press. President Donald Trump's efforts to reshape U.S. House districts have seen mixed outcomes. South Carolina senators defied his push today, while Missouri's top court upheld a new map backed by Trump that could benefit Republicans in the midterm elections. The national redistricting battle has been raging for 10 months, but it became more intense after the U.S. Supreme Court recently weakened the Federal Voting Rights Act. The ruling has led Republicans in states such as Louisiana, Tennessee, and Alabama to push for new districts. South Carolina senators expressed concerns that redistricting could backfire, resulting in losses to Democrats. For more news, tune to our IdeaStream sister station, 89.7 WKSU. Tonight, slight chance of rain, and then rain, possibly a thunderstorm, low of 55 degrees tonight. Tomorrow, rain, mostly in the morning, high of 60 degrees. Tomorrow night, 30% chance of rain, low of 46. And on Thursday, slight chance of early morning rain, high of 56. At last check here at the Idea Center at Playhouse Square, a few clouds and 56 degrees. I have Cleveland up twice. There's Akron, fair and 64. Today on WCLV, we're marking the birthday of Gabriel Fauré, and we have two works of his next. Fauré was born on this date in 1845, and one of the most consequential French composers of his during his lifetime. Here's a work called After a Dream. It's been arranged here for violin and harp, and Akiko Myers is joined by harpist Emmanuel Saison.

0: After a Dream, Après un Rêve. Music of Gabriel Fauré, performed by Anne Akiko Myers and harpist Emmanuel Saison. Gabriel Fauré, the French composer, was born on today's date in 1845. We'll hear Barcarolle by Fauré after this. 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

0: The rather lovely Barcarolle by Gabriel Fauré is Barcarolle No. 1, performed by pianist Charles Owen. Gabriel Fauré, the French composer, was born on today's date in 1845. 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
0: Well, taking us to the end of the second hour of the Drive Time program on WCLV is some music by the Italian composer Muzio Clementi from his Symphony No. 1. We will hear the finale and minuet, the last two movements. The Rome Symphony Orchestra are led here by Francesco Lavecchia.

0: Francesco La Vecchia leading the Rome Symphony Orchestra in the Minuet and Finale from the Symphony No. 1 of Muzio Clementi, reconstructed by Alfredo Casella in the 20th century. That'll do it for me. Coming up next, news from the BBC, and then it's Dinner Classics.
1: 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I'm Jeff St. Clair. 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

0: BBC News with Roisin Hasty. The British Prime Minister Keir Starmer has defied calls to resign as he battles to retain his job amid growing dissent within the governing Labour Party. Sir Keir has received support from his deputy David Lammy, who urged party MPs not to trigger a leadership battle. More than 80 Labour MPs have called for Sir Keir to resign, but 110 are supporting him. One of the contenders for the job, Wes Streeting, will meet the Prime Minister tomorrow. Nick Watt has more details.
1: I think they are going to be talking about the politics of the Labour Party and Keir Starmer's future. But I do have to say there is increasing confidence, as I understand it, amongst allies of Keir Starmer that he has seen off a potential threat from Wes Streeting. This is what an ally of the Prime Minister, a member of the Cabinet, texted to me. I think we've seen off Wes. What a day. And then they said to me, I don't see how Wes can stay in Cabinet with any self-respect after this fiasco.
0: President Trump says he'll have a long conversation about Iran with the Chinese leader Xi Jinping when they meet later this week. However, he added Washington needed no help. Laura Bicker reports from Beijing.
2: China will feel it has the upper hand in these talks as Xi Jinping faces a war-weakened Donald Trump. Beijing is coming under growing pressure from the US to use its economic and political influence over Tehran. The two countries have an alliance dating back decades, and China is Iran's biggest trading partner. Nudging Tehran towards the negotiating table may give President Xi leverage over his counterpart. In return, China is likely to pressure the US to stop supplying arms to Taiwan, the self-governing island Beijing claims as its own.
0: Britain says 10 more people who may have been exposed to the hantavirus will be flown to the UK to complete their self-isolation. All 10 are from the Atlantic islands of St Helena and Ascension and were on Honduras or had contact with passengers. The BBC's health editor, Hugh Pym, has this report.
3: Travelling to the UK will put them near NHS infectious disease specialists if they become unwell. They're currently not symptomatic. Their final destination has not been revealed. In another move, two individuals in the UK who are contacts of others who contracted the virus have asked to continue their self-isolation at Arrow Park Hospital in Merseyside, where 22 passengers and crew from the cruise ship are being assessed. The UK HSA said plans are underway to support those who'll shortly return home to isolate following their time at Arrow Park.
0: Hugh Pym, the BBC's health editor, with that report. You're listening to the latest world news from the BBC. Western and Iranian officials have told the Reuters news agency that Saudi Arabia launched a number of retaliatory attacks against Iran during the Middle East war. There's been no official confirmation of this from either Saudi Arabia or Iran. Reuters quotes two unnamed Western officials as saying that the attacks were carried out by the Saudi Air Force after Iranian attacks on the kingdom, most likely in late March. The Syrian authorities have arrested a former Air Force chief, the latest high-profile Assad-era official, to be detained. The current leadership wants to bring key figures from the regime to justice after overthrowing it nearly 2 years ago. Sebastian Usher reports.
4: Jayez al-Moussa is the latest Assad-era figure to have his mugshot published after his arrest. The EU sanctioned him a decade ago for his involvement in the violent repression of the Syrian people, including the use of chemical weapons. His detention follows that of two generals last Friday, as the Syrian government tries to speed up the process of ensuring accountability for the crimes committed under both Hafez and Bashar al-Assad. Many of those at the top of the former regime, however, are unlikely to face such justice as they managed to make their escape, including, of course, Bashar al-Assad himself.
0: Brazil's president Lula da Silva has announced a new initiative against organised criminal groups as he seeks to take on the country's powerful gangs. Security and violent crime are key concerns for many Brazilians ahead of October's elections, in which the president will seek a fourth term. The two rival factions have been fighting over control of the lucrative drug and arms trafficking business for many years. And this year's Cannes Film Festival has been opened by the veteran Hollywood star Jane Fonda and China's Gong Li. The ceremony also saw the New Zealand filmmaker Peter Jackson honoured with a Lifetime Achievement Award. BBC News.
5: One last look at traffic before we go to Dinner Classics. All incidents in Cleveland have resolved, including that one I thought was not actually accurate anymore. The only incident remaining on my map is down in Canton. And on Canton, on I-77 southbound, the right two lanes are blocked on 77 south at Tuscarawas Street. Well, coming up on Dinner Classics, I'll be your host this afternoon, or this evening, and we have music of Mozart, Dvorak, and more. Should be a good program. Hope you'll stick around. Tonight, slight chance of thunderstorms, low of 55 degrees, then rain overnight. Rain tomorrow morning, and possibly throughout the day, high of 60 tomorrow. Tomorrow night, 30% chance of rain, low of 46, and on Thursday, chance of rain in the morning, then mostly sunny, high of 56 degrees. At last check here at the Idea Center at Playhouse Square, fair and 57 degrees, fair and 63 in Akron.
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5: It's time for Dinner Classics here on WCLV. Good evening, I'm John Mills, sitting in for Bill O'Connell. In tonight's program, we have plenty of music by Dvorak, a couple of selections from his American String Quartet No. 12, as well as a Slavonic dance. We also have music of Beethoven, but let's kick things off with Mozart. This is Mozart's Horn Concerto No. 3. Eric Rusk is the soloist, former member of the Cleveland Orchestra. Sir Charles McCarris leads the Scottish Chamber Orchestra. Mozart's Horn Concerto No. 3, opening Dinner Classics, here on WCLV.

0: Music of Mozart getting us started here on Dinner Classics. We heard Mozart's Horn Concerto No. 3. Sir Charles Mackerras led the Scottish Chamber Orchestra with soloist Eric Rusk. This is Dinner Classics on WCLV.
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0: 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Music of Antonín Dvořák is next here on Dinner Classics, and we begin in his String Quartet No. 12 in F Major. It's known as the American String Quartet, thanks to its evocations of American folk music, particularly the Negro spiritual. This is the slow second movement from that quartet. Charles Rosenkranz leads the Royal Philharmonic Orchestra.

0: A fascinating adaptation of music of Antonín Dvořák. That was the Lento, the second movement from Dvořák's String Quartet No. 12. The Royal Philharmonic were led by Charles Rosenkrantz. We will hear more from that quartet at the end of the hour. Coming up in a moment, the Cleveland Orchestra plays Dvořák's Slavonic Dance No. 15.
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0: The Cleveland Orchestra, led by Christoph von Dohnányi here on Dinner Classics. That was a 1989 performance of Dvorak's Slavonic Dance, number 15. Another performance by the Cleveland Orchestra is coming up in just a moment. This is Dinner Classics.
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0: Tonight on Symphony at 7 on WCLV, we open with an F minor fantasy by Franz Schubert, arranged for piano and orchestra. Following that, we mark the birthday of Gabriel Fauré with a performance of his Requiem. I'm John Mills. Please join me tonight for Symphony at 7, right here on WCLV, IdeaStream Public Media. Continuing here on Dinner Classics, we have a more recent performance by the Cleveland Orchestra. This comes from a 2007 recording of Beethoven's Symphony No. 9. From it, we will hear the second movement, Scherzo, Franz Welser Most leading the Cleveland Orchestra, in Music of Beethoven, here on Dinner Classics.

0: The Cleveland Orchestra, from their 2007 recording of Beethoven's Symphony No. 9. We heard the Scherzo, the second movement from Beethoven's Immortal Ninth Symphony. The conductor was Franz Welser Most. This is Dinner Classics.
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0: Taking us to the end of this edition of Dinner Classics on WCLV, we've heard the fourth movement finale from Antonín Dvořák's String Quartet No. 12, known as The American. We heard it performed by the Brodsky Quartet. Well, thanks for tuning in for Dinner Classics here on WCLV. Coming up next, it's Symphony at 7 with yours truly. We kick things off with music of Schubert, and then we mark the birthday of Gabriel Fauré with a performance of his Requiem. Then at 8 o'clock, it's performance today. At 10, night music with Anna Burr. And at 11, the quiet hour. And that's your Tuesday evening of classical music here on WCLV. I'm John Mills. 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

0: On Symphony at 7 on WCLV, we've heard music of Franz Schubert. That was his F minor fantasy, originally composed for piano four hands, and arranged into that version by Dmitri Kabalevsky. Alan Francis led the North German Radio Philharmonic. The pianist was Mikhail Korshtik. This is Symphony at 7. Coming up in a moment, we mark the birthday of Gabriel Fauré.
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0: Next on Symphony at 7, we mark the birthday of the French composer Gabriel Fauré. He was born on today's date in 1845. He was one of the foremost French composers of his generation, and his musical style influenced many 20th century composers. Next on Symphony at 7, we will hear one of his best-known works, his Requiem from 1888. This work is a deliberate departure from the Requiem tradition of, say, Verdi and Mozart. There is no dies irae, no words of judgment, and instead focuses on the comfort for the living and the mourning. So there's no dies irae, and at the end, Fauré adds an in paradisum, into paradise, giving the work a gentler tone of peace. Here's a 1998 performance of Fauré's Requiem. Myung-Won Chung leads the St. Cecilia Academy Orchestra and Chorus. Cecilia Bartoli and Bryn Terwill are the soloists in Gabriel Fauré's Requiem.

0: On Symphony at 7 on WCLV, we've heard The Requiem of Gabriel Fauré. Myungwon Chung led the St. Cecilia Academy Orchestra and Chorus. The soloists were Cecilia Bartoli and Bryn Terville. We hear that today to mark the birthday of Gabriel Fauré. The French composer was born on today's date in 1845. Well, thanks for tuning in for Symphony at 7 here on WCLV. On tomorrow's program, a pair of symphonies, we will hear number 90 by Joseph Haydn and number 5 by Alexander Glazunov. Coming up next, it's Performance Today. I'm John Mills. Thanks for listening.
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4: Franz Schubert wrote this for an instrument that does not even exist anymore. From APM American Public Media, this is Performance Today. I'm Valerie Kaler. The arpeggione was a cross between a guitar and a cello. It had 6 strings and frets like a guitar, but it was held upright and bowed like a cello. And in 1824, it seemed like it might be the next big thing. Franz Schubert wrote this piece for it, his arpeggione sonata. Today, the arpeggione has gone the way of the dodo bird, but Schubert's sonata lives on. We'll hear a brilliant performance on Viola by Eric Wong. That's coming up later in this hour of PT. Enduring music written for